in the past produced records. These records were successful and produced considerable results. But the funds have been

0: been spent, and very well spent. And for this reason, we're now producing a new, unique record.
1: Onda Madrid. Todo música.

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1: Locomia, get your body groove, get up on the groove, get into the mood, get in. Locomia, get your body groove, an abanico's

Welcome to Madrid en inglés, Madrid in English, a tour, a colorful educational tour of our capital, Madrid, and of our province, La Comunidad de Madrid. Learn English with me, with Richard Vaughn, using Madrid as our base of operations. Yeah, let's go. Hello and good morning. Welcome. How are you today? Welcome to a new addition to a new program, Madrid en Inglés, Madrid in English. I'm Richard Vaughn. My name is Richard Vaughn, and I'll be with you for this hour talking about Madrid in this first Sunday of August. So, this is going to be interesting, I hope, the next 60 minutes that we're together. Although, really, I believe it's 50 net minutes. Taking away the news at the beginning and then the two breaks in the middle. But nevertheless, 15 minutes, we're going to try to make the 15 minutes as effective as possible and as interesting and productive as possible, of course. And I'm going to talk about Madrid. My name is Richard Vaughn. I repeat, I'm an English teacher. I've been teaching English in Madrid for 52 years, a long time. And I'm still teaching English, although indirectly now, through Onda Madrid, courtesy of Telemadrid. And it's a joy. It's a real pleasure for me to be here with you. I enjoy these programs every Sunday. Maybe they'll give me more programs, maybe on Monday as well, but who knows? It doesn't matter. I enjoy this, and I'm indirectly teaching you English because I assume that you know enough English to understand me well, or a medias, as you say in Spanish, or maybe halfway. That doesn't matter. You just continue listening to me every week, and little by little, your listening comprehension will improve. And when you notice that you understand better, suddenly the language becomes more attractive. And you become more interested in improving your oral mastery in addition to your understanding. So hopefully you will find this program productive for you. It's productive for me because I enjoy it. And I do it because I want to do it, not because they pay me or anything. It's simply because I have the time to do it. And I've been living in Madrid for 52 years, really 53, if we include a previous year as a student. And then I went back to Texas to finish my degree 1 year and then returned. So in all, I've been here for 53 years. And since October of 2024, yes, I have been doing this program every Sunday from 10 to 11 in the morning, talking about Madrid. And the first 50 programs, more or less, I talked about the 50 years in, or 52 years here in Madrid and my experience, talking about each year. I went year by year, 1974, 1975, etc., etc., talking about the history of Madrid or the, during the, each year, the different events, the Spanish transition, etc. Then the arrival of the socialists in December 1982 with Felipe González and Alfonso Guerra and their crew. And then I went on to the 80s, the 90s, the first decade of the... And then when I reached today with my life in Madrid, then I decided to go back and talk about the general history of Madrid, going all the way back to before the earliest settlements, even before the Muslims conquered Spain in 711. And so then I went through the Islamic period when Madrid was Maderit or Mayarit. And then I went into the period after the Christian conquest in the 13th century or 12th century. Can't remember anymore. I've forgotten already. And then with the arrival of the House of

0: Austria with Charles I and then Philip II. It was Philip II who decided to make Madrid the capital in 1562. And then following the Habsburgs up to the death of Charles II and then the arrival of the Bourbons and the four Bourbon kings, Philip V, Ferdinand VI, Charles III, and then Charles IV, before the outbreak of the War of Independence and the arrival of José Bonaparte, Pepe Botella, as the king, let's say. Although there was a fifth Bourbon king, that was El Rey Luis, and he was king for only about 7 or 8 months. During the reign of Philip V, the first Bourbon king on the Spanish throne, Philip V decided to abdicate around 1726, I believe. I could be wrong, but not by many years. I'm 1724, 25, 26, 27. I think in the mid-20s of the 18th century, Philip V stepped down in favor of his son, Luis. But Luis died 7 or 8 months later, and Philip V returned to the throne, interestingly. Okay. And then, et cetera. Then we went through the 19th century with the Carlist Wars, Isabella II, and then the arrival of Cánovas and Sagasta and all of these people, the alternates, and then finally Alfonso XIII and up to the fall of the monarchy and the rise of the second Spanish Republic after the failure of the first in the 1870s. And the attempt with, what's his name? I can't remember his name. Who was a king from Savoy. And then the Spanish Civil War. The failure of the Second Republic in the Spanish Civil War. And then 36 years under the Franco regime. Then the transition and then et cetera, et cetera. And so I finished last week talking about the current decade from 2020 with COVID from the pandemic up to today. And so now, today, I'm nervous because I'm starting a new subject. I'm going to talk about famous squares and streets, relatively well-known streets and things. And originally I was planning to talk about Jorge Juan. Of course, we have in the Barrio Salamanca, in the Salamanca district of Madrid, we have the Calle Jorge Juan. And in the Chamberí, we have the Marqués de la Ensenada next to the Palacio Justicia. And I was planning to talk about the history of those two streets, but especially the history of the people, Jorge Juan and Marqués de la Ensenada, because I find them fascinating people. However, I've decided to postpone talking about those two men specifically in order to start with the more important streets or squares in Madrid. And so I'm going to start with the two most classical and important squares in Madrid. One is, of course, La Puerta del Sol, the Gate of the Sun. And the other is La Plaza Mayor, Main Square. Plaza Mayor, Main Square. And I'm going to start today with the Puerta del Sol. And if I have time, it depends on how long I talk and how many times I go off on a tangent talking about other things, which is my practice. I do that all the time because I remember that my objective is not necessarily to acquaint you, to familiarize you with Madrid, but rather to help you with your English. So if I go off on tangents, si salgo por las diferentes tangentes, if I go off on tangents, it's for your benefit, because then I'm speaking off script, not on script, fuera del guión, saliendo del guión. And I think that's beneficial for your listening comprehension. But getting back to la Puerta del Sol, the Gate of the Sun. The Puerta del Sol is the, I don't know, you would say, what would you call it? The Puerta del Sol. Yes. Or the Plaza Mayor. Which do you prefer to start with? Well, let's start with the Puerta del Sol. I mean, if there's a place that encapsulates the history of Madrid, and in some ways the history of modern Spain, it's the Puerta del Sol. Over the past six centuries, it has evolved from a city gate, una puerta entrada a la ciudad, a la municipio, a la villa, it has evolved from a city gate into the symbolic heart of Spain. The symbolic heart of Spain, yes, kilómetro cero, yeah. And it has witnessed revolutions, royal entries, celebrations, demonstrations, and thousands and thousands of everyday encounters. The Puerta del Sol. I mean, it's one of the main meeting points. The bear, el oso, el madroño, right there, is often a meeting place, a meeting point for people. And so, but nevertheless, why is it called the Puerta del Sol? ¿Por qué? Why? The name literally means the gate of the sun. Puerta is door, pero es puerta para una casa. Gate is puerta de valla de entrada o salida de recintos grandes. So we say gate, date, gate, like the same word we use in the airports. We say gate because 60 years ago, when you went to an airport, there was a metallic gate in order to access the planes, okay? It was very basic. But in the 15th century, siglo XV, the 1400s, 400, okay, Madrid was relatively small in area, and it was a completely walled city, amurallada. It was a walled town, and one of its eastern gates was known as the Puerta del Sol, the Gate of the Sun. And it's interesting that historians disagree about the exact origin of the name. The two most probable explanations is that the gate faced east. Okay, it faced east toward the rising sun, like the Japanese flag, the land of the rising sun, la tierra del sol naciente. All right. And this is the gate that was facing east. So, naturally, it was called the Gate of the Rising Sun or the Gate of the Sun. The other explanation is that there was an image on the gate, painted or carved, cincelado, carved, with the image of the sun decorating the gate, and it was for that reason. So it's not exactly clear 100% why it is called La Puerta del Sol. Okay, fine. But the medieval walls, as murallas medievales, were demolished in the 16th century under the House of Austria. And as a result, the gate disappeared. However, the name remained for that general area next to the gate, just inside the walls. And from a gate, it slowly, gradually evolved into becoming the city center, the center of Madrid. Yeah, and so if you arrived in Madrid around the year 1500, when Ferdinand and Isabella were still the king and queen of Spain and based in Toledo or Segovia or Arevalo, you would find a gate. But 60 years later, by the time Philip II, or 61 years later, in 1561, antes dijo 62, 62, I think, by the time Philip II made Madrid into the capital of Spain in 1561, the city began to expand rapidly. Of course, it became the capital. All the lawyers, all of the courtesans, all the entire court came to the city, so I imagine the growth in the second half of the 16th century was remarkable. And the Puerta del Sol gradually became a marketplace, a transportation hub, que es por donde van los radios de transporte hacia afuera, el centro, transportation hub, and a gathering place of people that came together. And it was one of the busiest locations, not only in Madrid, but in all of Spain. It's interesting that the Plaza Mayor, that the Puerta del Sol was never designed to be a square like the Plaza Mayor. Instead, it grew organically. And so it became a square, bueno, una plaza, no es una plaza, la Puerta del Sol es una plaza. It, by accident, simply by evolution. Whereas, for example, the Plaza Mayor was specifically built and designed to be a plaza, but not the Puerta del Sol. So it was by accident, by evolution, etc. Now, and it continued this as a place, as a marketplace, a transportation hub, a gathering place, and for several, for three centuries, and it wasn't really, really became a place with a special personality until the 19th century, 300 years later. Between 1857 and 1862, during the reign of Isabella II, much of the old, irregular neighborhood in that area was demolished. And the square, this area, this what is the square, the Puerta del Sol, was redesigned into the semicircular space that is present today, that you're familiar with today. And most of the elegant buildings surrounding the Puerta del Sol are from that reconstruction, that they date from that reconstruction. Of course, the most important building is La Real Casa de Correos. It was dominating the square. Yes, it was completed in 1768 before the remodeling. And it was originally the main post office for Madrid. Later, of course, it became the Ministry of the Interior. And today, it's the headquarters of the Comunidad de Madrid. Isabel Díaz Ayuso, her office is there. Miguel Ángel Rodríguez, his office is there, in what was originally La Real Casa de Correos. In fact, an adjacent street is Calle de Correos. Yes, so that's typical from a very old street. And the clock in the Real Casa de Correos, or now in the headquarters of the Comunidad de Madrid, is the most famous clock, probably the most famous clock in Spain. As you know better than me, every New Year's Eve, Noche Vieja, every New Year's Eve, millions of Spanish people turn on their televisions and watch the clock on the Casa de Correos. And at midnight, they eat 12 grapes, one grape for each stroke, bum, bum, of the clock. Stroke, escrito stroke. Lo mismo que para un golf, stroke. Stroke also means trombosis, ojo. For each stroke, yes. And this tradition, this tradition only dates back about 100 years to the early 20th century, maybe 115 years, but has become one of Spain's best-loved customs, let's say, eating the 12 grapes. And kilometer cero, that's where the kilometer zero, everything starts with the tendency for centralization in Spain, like in France, And when the Bourbons came to Spain, they brought with it the centralization tendencies of the House of Bourbon in France, and they established the kilometer cero, the kilometer zero. And there's a plaque on the ground in where you can stand on the zero. And this bronze marker, it's a marker, is the official starting point for Spain's 6 historic radial national highways. The radial national highways. I'll come back after the break. I'm going to take a short break in a few seconds. And I'll come back and we can talk about what the 6 radial national highways are. And talk about that a little bit. But there's still a lot to talk about the Puerto del Sol and maybe La Plaza Mayor. If I have time, I'll get to it. But I'll be right back after this break, so don't go away.
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5: Para una sonrisa inolvidable, Clínicas Dentales Style Dent. 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En Madrid, 8 Gavía 16. En Coslada, Océano Atlántico 3.
0: Hello again and welcome back. All right, we're back. We're talking about the Puerto del Sol after the remodeling in the mid-19th century between 1857 and 1862, they established the kilometer cero, the kilometer zero. And there's a marker in which is the starting point for the historic national highways. The N1, National 1, from Madrid to Irún. Of course, Irún is a small community. Well, small. It's... I don't know what the population, maybe 50,000 people, so it's not so small. It's a city in Guipúzcoa on the border with France. And so it's the most efficient way to go from Madrid to France, or to Paris, really, passing through Guipúzcoa and then into San Juan de Luz, over up into the French Basque Country, and then you continue to Bordeaux and then finally to Paris. That's the N1, the National 1. The National 2 is to Barcelona, yes, sir. Passing through Alcalá de Henares and passing through Guadalajara, Medina Celi, and then Calatayud, and finally to Zaragoza, and then to Lérida, and then finally to Barcelona. And that is the National 2. Then we have the N3, the National 3, which takes us from Madrid to Valencia, passing through Tarancón and Cuenca, I think. No. The train, yes, but not the highway. No. The train, yes, the AVE, the fast train, the bullet train passes through Cuenca, but not the national highway. It goes straight to Valencia, and then the N4 to Seville, going straight south through Manzanares, and through Madridejos, and through Valdepeñas, through Puerto Lápice, into the Despeñaperros area, and then up to San, I can't remember the name of some of these, and then to Córdoba, of course, and finally to Seville. And maybe it continues to Cádiz, but That's not considered maybe the in National 4. And then we have the National 5, which goes from the Puerta del Sol to Badajoz, passing through Móstoles, or Marco Alcón in Móstoles, el alcalde de Móstoles, and passing

continuing to Talavera and then to Oropesa de Toledo, La Lagartera, and we continue on to Navamoral de la Mata and finally to the

And it doesn't pass through many important communities. That's interesting. It passes through Tordesillas and goes all the way up to, what's the name of it? Benavente. And then from Benavente, we need to turn northwest. We go through Puebla de Sanabria and then on up to Orense and then Santiago and finally La Coruña. Santiago de Compostela, and that's, they all start from the kilometer zero in the Puerta del Sol, yes, yes, and the distances were originally measured from there. Many visitors to Madrid, and even madrileños, enjoy standing with one foot on either side of the plaque, la placa, and the ground, to be in the kilometer zero, although it's not really the geographical central point of Madrid. Many people say that the exact geographical central point in Spain is the I can't remember. I mean, you know, I'm starting to forget things. It's a monastery and a religious center just south out to the Andalusia highway. And just to the left, I can't remember the name of it, my God. And I've been there about 10 times. And I've been in the park next to it, etc. And I know you're shouting into the radio at me and saying, Richard, it's the... maybe I'll remember it before the end of the program. These things happen. Yes. They say there are two things that happen to you as you get older. The first is loss of memory, and I can't remember the second. In any case, two things. All right, but another, it's interesting about the, okay, in the Puerta del Sol, there are probably the two most iconic emblems in there is the bear and the strawberry tree, el oso y el madroño. Yes, it's a very famous landmark, and it's a meeting point, and the it represents the coat of arms, escudo de armas de Madrid, de la ciudad, de la villa de Madrid. It's the coat of arms. You have the bear and the strawberry tree, o sea, árbol de fresas, o sea, de madroño. And it's that bear has become one of the most recognizable symbols in Madrid. And then we have the letrero de Tío Pepe, the Tío Pepe sign. It's one of Madrid's best-known advertising signs, together with Iberia in or Firestone on O'Donnell, where the separation of O'Donnell and Calle Alcalá, you have the Firestone sign, Firestone. And there are certain signs, the Iberia on top of the tall building at the beginning of Avenida America, going out. Again, I can't remember the names of streets anymore. I'm forgetting things so quickly. But the Tío Pepe sign it was installed in 1936. That's 90 years ago. And it became almost as famous as the Puerta del Sol itself, you know. And when the building on which it stood was renovated, there was a lot of public support for preserving the sign, and it was reinstalled nearby. For many madrileños, the Tío Pepe sign is as much a part of the square as the clock or the bear. You know, I spent a lot of time in Puerta del Sol because for a period of a year and a half, I worked in that area. And so I worked right next to the Puerta del Sol. I mean, 50 meters from the Puerta del Sol. And so I spent a lot of time, and I always had lunch, interestingly, in the Plaza Mayor, or just in one of those pasadizos, those very short connecting streets to the Plaza Mayor. One is called Los Galayos. And there was a period of time in which I went to Los Galayos maybe once or twice a week, quite often, to have lunch. And I remember once,

I was with a friend, well, a friend with a workmate, un compañero de trabajo. I don't remember who I was with. On the second floor of Los Gallayos, because the first floor was full. And so the head waiter, the maitre d' in jefe de sala, and he took us up and sat us at a table in the corner in the on the second floor. And we were the only people on the second floor, except for another table, a big table in the center of the floor. And there were about 10 policewomen having lunch. 10 mujeres policía. And I was with this workmate of mine, and I said, you know, those policewomen are very attractive. This was in 1975, maybe 1976, I can't remember. This is a long time ago. I was young. And I said, my God, those policewomen are really, really good looking. And one of them sitting at the head of the table, at the head of the table was a complete knockout. Knockout means un cao, como un cao de boxeo, pero we said una mujer imponente, increíble, te deja cao. And so we say she is a knockout. And the one sitting at the head of the table was an absolute knockout. And I said, my God, to my friend, I said, hey, I'm going to join the municipal police force because I want to work with these policewomen. And finally, I asked the waiter, I said, wow, it's incredible how attractive these policewomen are. And he smiled. He said, they aren't policewomen. They are actresses. They're filming a movie about La Mujer Policía. And the police lady at the head of the table was María José Cantudo, la famosa Cantudo. And so that was my introduction to Spanish actresses, and that was in the Puerta del Sol. No, excuse me, in the Plaza Mayor, in Los Gallayos. A good restaurant, by the way. I'm giving them some free advertising. Maybe they'll invite me to a free lunch or dinner someday. Who knows? But nevertheless, the Tio Pepe sign, together with the clock and the Oso and Madroño, are the three emblematic signs of the Puerta del Sol. But it's a very interesting place. And in Spanish history, it's been a place, it's probably the most important point in Madrid for political change. I mean, probably the most important events in the Puerta del Sol. Well, in 1808, the 2nd of May, the famous Dos de Mayo, which is a holiday in Madrid now, the uprising against Napoleon's French occupation. It didn't begin exactly in, but very near, I think. I'm not sure if it was l literally, physically in the Puerta del Sol or just on one street, just off the Puerta del Sol. And this marked the beginning of the Spanish War of Independence, which lasted 5 years, from 1808 to 1813. And you can see one of Goya's paintings depicts this uprising near the Puerta del Sol. The other, of course, in Tres de Mayo is the fusilamientos, the firing squad against the uprising, the people who rose up against the Napoleonic troops. On the fourth, on in April 1931, when Alphonse XIII abdicated following the municipal elections throughout Spain, in which it was very clear that the people didn't want a monarchy, he left and went to Italy, first to Switzerland, I believe, and then to Italy. And so thousands of people gathered in the Puerta del Sol to celebrate the proclamation of the Second Spanish Republic. And the square, the Puerta del Sol, became filled with Republican flags and jubilant crowds. And then came 8 years later,

0: the Franco in 1939, after the defeat of the Republican forces, Francisco Franco entered Madrid, and that started the dictatorship. And the Puerto del Sol, despite this, remained one of the busiest, if not the busiest, public square in Madrid. However, the Ministry of the Interior was moved to the Casa de Correos, and Correos was moved to the Puerta de Cibeles, Plaza de Cibeles, and the Antigua Casa de Correos, now the government of the Community of Madrid, because the Ministry of the Interior was there, that was Los Calabozos del Interior, and it was associated with police authority, and particularly, especially in the early Franco years in the 1940s, it was identified with political repression. Yes. Even when I came here in the 1970s, it was the, how do you say, Cuartel General de la Policía or something, I don't know what it was called. No, el Ministerio del Interior. I'm not sure if that was still the Ministry of the Interior or just the head, the central headquarters for the National Police. But I'm not sure. Perhaps you can correct me if you send me an email or a comment. But I have to take another break. But don't go away. I'll be right back.
1: ¿Has pensado en comprar un blanqueamiento dental por internet? ¿Sabes que realizar este tipo de tratamiento sin la supervisión de un dentista es poner en riesgo tu salud? 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
0: Hello and welcome back. Okay, we're talking about the Puerta del Sol. I think I'll be able to cover the entire hour talking about the Puerta del Sol. But it remained during the Franco era. It was especially, I mean, it was always a popular place. I mean, during the Franco era, they also had the grapes and the celebrations for the New Year's Eve, etc. But because the head of the police, the main police station, was located there, and they had the jails, or calabozos, as they said, it was not that building, the most famous building and the most representative building on the in the Puerta del Sol, was not considered the nicest place to be. And but now, of course, it is very nice. I've been there several times visiting people who work in the Comunidad de Madrid. And it's a very nice building. And it's always renovating. They're always doing something inside. But nevertheless, in 1975, of course, Franco died in November. And the transition began. Well, yes, the transition truly began, in my opinion, in July 1976 with the arrival of Adolfo Suárez after the dismissal of Carlos Arias Navarro. But nevertheless, starting in November 1975, under the monarchy of Juan Carlos I, the square, the Plaza Mayor, the Puerta del Sol, became a special place for celebrations, a lot of demonstrations, manifestaciones as well, political rallies, football victories, and public mourning. Luto público. It was interesting usually in Madrid, football victories take place in Cibeles or in Neptuno. If the Atlético Madrid wins the league or wins something important, the cup, the King's Cup or the European Cup, which they've never won, the champions, almost on three occasions, but they've had bad luck. They celebrate in Neptuno, and of course Real Madrid celebrates in Cibeles. All right. But I don't remember football victories being celebrated in the Puerta del Sol. I don't

Remember, not even in 2010, when La Roja won the World Cup in South Africa, I don't remember. Okay, but another very important event was in 2011, the Movimiento 15M, you know, the 15th of May movement. M is May or March? I don't remember. I didn't pay too much attention to this movement. It was perhaps the most internationally significant event in recent decades that occurred in the Puerto del Sol, when thousands of protesters occupied the square during el Movimiento Los Indignados, the tent camps, campamento de tiendas de campaña, tent camps filled the plaza for several weeks. I don't know how many weeks. Yes. And those demonstrations inspired similar movements, protest movements in other cities around the world, including New York City in Times Square. I don't remember where. But the Puerto del Sol not only is kilometer cero, you know, kilometer zero, but it's also for the subway lines. Starting in the late 19th century, the Puerto del Sol has been Madrid's transportation heart, the heart of Madrid. And today, you have three lines passing through. Metro line number one, metro line number two, and metro line number three. All right. And hundreds of thousands of passengers pass through the Puerto del Sol every day. Although I don't, usually. I don't usually go through Seoul. I don't use the metro so much now because I bought a car. Well, I bought a car in a four-year rental contract. But you see, I sold my car in 2022 and decided not to buy another one and to try simply using public transport. It was good because I wanted to increase the exercise, because when you use public transport, you walk 3, 4, sometimes 5 kilometers a day, sometimes more. You climb stairs. You do maybe the equivalent of 10 flights of stairs, 10 pisos, 10 plantas. You go up the stairs, down the stairs. And you at my age, walking around, moving around, getting physical activity is good. And if you have a car, you spend a lot of time driving around and sitting in the car. Nevertheless, September of last year, September 2025, I decided to buy a car, and I'm glad I did. But I bought a very simple car and not a bolido that I had before. It's a very simple, very nice little car. And it's enough to move around the city. And so when I do use the metro, I hardly ever, es casi nunca. Aunque se puede decir almost never, se dice menos. I hardly ever go through the Puerto del Sol. I usually go through, I don't know, I go through Alonso Martinez quite often. I go through, different important hubs. Also I'm forgetting the names of everything nowadays. I think I should go to the doctor about these things. But the Puerto del Sol I arrived in 1974. So what do I personally know about the Puerto del Sol? Well, I didn't arrive. I arrived in 1972, because I came in August 1972 as a student for my third university year, and I stayed until the following June 1973. And during that period, I used the metro, the underground, almost every day. And of course, at that time, the most important line, was Line Uno, which was Pacifico, Portazgo, no, Plaza de Castilla, Portazgo. Yeah, I remember. Now Portazgo is not the last stop. I don't know what the last stop is. And Plaza Castilla is not the last stop either, I believe. But I use that line all the time, but I especially use the line Moncloa, because I was living, of course, in that area as a student that first year. I remember the metro, the subway, the

Rice was 4 pesetas, 4 pesetas. And in starting in 1973, they raised it 20% to 5 pesetas. Of course, 4 pesetas is 2 céntimos y medio in euros de hoy, 2.5 cents. So the metro was very cheap at that time. And I remember I was always one of the tallest people in 1972, 73, when I was in the subway, the underground. But 10 years later, no. In 1982, 1983, 1984, the younger generation that didn't grow up during the 1940s, the post-war, they were quite a bit taller. I wasn't the shortest in the metro, but now when I go there, well, now when I go to the underground, I would say at least half the people are immigrants from Latin America or from North Africa or from Romania or from Bulgaria or from sub-Saharan Africa. And so that's what you find. That's what I find on the metro. I find a predominant mix of immigrant populations. On the bus, less. It's interesting. I don't know why. But nevertheless, I could be wrong on that. But when I arrived in 1972, I started to witness the Puerto del Sol, the final years of Francisco Franco, the celebration of the democratic transition, the expansion of the metro under the square. I've watched a lot of transformations of the Puerto del Sol. I like it now much more. There's practically no traffic now. It's practically traffic-free. Although the Calle Mayor and Carrera San Jerónimo can connect driving right in front of the government building, the Casa de Real Casa de Correos. But I think only special vehicles can do that now. And they have, I don't know, some of the improvements or some of the changes I like, and a few others don't convince me. But it's a very interesting area because just off the Puerto del Sol, of course, you have the Plaza Benavente just behind the Casa Real de Correos. You have Calle Correos itself. Of course, you have the Arenal, which can take you to Plaza de la Opera. You have the Calle Mayor, which takes you to the Plaza Mayor or to the Almudena. And then you have the streets going up to Callao, Plaza de Callao. Oh, I'm trying to remember the names of these streets. And you have the Corte Inglés just off. And still to this day, y todavía hasta el día de hoy, you still have, opposite the Casa Real de Correos, opposite the government building where the clock is, you have several pensiones y hostales in those buildings opposite. And I've never visited, when I was living in Spain as a student, especially the second semester of my stay, which is the first semester of 1973, I stayed in several pensiones, Pension Gracia and Calle de la Luna, and in others as well, hostales y pensiones. But I never stayed in one in the Plaza Mayor. I wonder how many there, excuse me, on the Puerto del Sol, I wonder how many there still are, you see. All right, I can ask that question in ChatGPT. I'm going to ask that question, just a second. ChatGPT, are there still any pensiones or hostales in the Puerto del Sol? I imagine there are. And it's waiting. It's yes, although many of the old pensiones have disappeared, replaced by boutique hotels, tourist apartments, and short-term rentals, the area around Puerto del Sol still has a surprising number of traditional hostales and a handful of pensiones. Hostal Puerto del Sol, Hostal Madrid, Hostal Victoria, Hostal Centro Sol, Hostal Madrid Sol, Hostal Rincón de Sol, Pensión Apolo, Apoyo, bueno, Apolo, de Once,
Okay.

right. I enjoyed living in pensiones. I did. It reminds me when every time I see certain scenes from the famous movie Cabaret, in which Liza Minnelli and York, I can't remember his first name, they stay in a pension in Berlin. And I see certain scenes in the movie, it reminds me of the pensiones in Madrid when I was a bachelor, when I was single and moving around on my own, quite very independent, extremely independent. But nevertheless, I have observed the Puerta del Sol during the years of Franco, during the celebrations of the democratic transition, the expansion of the metro under the square, the repeated pedestrian improvements, the protests of 15 de marzo, 15 de mayo, and the demonstrations that passed through the Puerta del Sol, yes, and the recent redesigns that have made the Puerta del Sol more open and more pedestrian friendly. And despite these changes, the Puerta del Sol has remained and retained its role as the symbolic center of Madrid. You know, it's interesting because unlike many of Europe's great central squares, I mean, the Puerta del Sol is the most important central square in Madrid. But like in others, you have the Trafalgar Square in London, the Piazza de San Marcos in Vienna, or the Place de la Concorde in Paris. The Puerta del Sol was never conceived as a monumental square. It evolved naturally from a medieval city gate and crossroads into a place where, quite literally, all roads in Spain begin. Yes, sir. That gradual evolution is part of the charm. Puerta del Sol is less an architect's creation than a living crossroads of Spanish history. Interesting, but I have to go. A real pleasure. Enjoy your Sunday, and I will be back next week with much more. Take care.

0: Motociclismo en pole position.
1: È stata una bellissima gara, penso a una delle più belle dell'anno.
2: It's incredible, it's one of the my best race in MotoGP class.
3: Oh, Andrea Iannone, the unbelievable from the Italian.
4: People watching was the best in this year and probably the last 5 minutes.
2: The race was one of the best in MotoGP that I did in my career.